0: 25. The book launch will be in Gyro Park on June 14th.
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0: The Eastern Conference Final kicks off this evening when the Montreal Canadiens head into Carolina. The Hurricanes are still undefeated in the postseason, but Montreal won every game against Carolina in the regular season. Meanwhile, Canada remains undefeated at the Worlds this morning. Winnipeg's Mark Scheifele scored a hat trick to knock off Norway 6-5 in overtime to give them 11 points in the tournament. They'll be back on the ice tomorrow morning to take on the struggling Slovenians. And finally, the Blue Jays wrap up their series against the Yankees this afternoon. Each of these three games have been settled by a single run, with Toronto only being able to walk away with a win in one of them.
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0: Nothing to worry about on the roads right now. It's looking all clear on highways in our area. In our weather forecast, mainly cloudy tonight, dropping down to 7. Mainly cloudy tomorrow afternoon with a high of 24. Cloudy periods tomorrow night, dropping down to 9. And sunny with a high of 27 for Saturday. I'm Storm Lenny.

Despite how many times Rihanna just told me not to stop the music, we're taking a slight little break here. We have The Weeknd coming up and Cry For Me. What is this song all about? Why are we crying for The Weeknd? Well, Cry For Me is a post-breakup song. It's a desire to still matter to an ex-partner. Lyrics like, I hope you cry for me like I cry for you. It's a desperate need to know that his pain is reciprocated. It's loneliness. It's regret after losing somebody that he envisioned a full life with. It's vulnerable. It's isolated and quite powerful in its execution. Here's The Weeknd, Cry For Me.

0: 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You should put your glasses on. Why? I can see that cute little bush. You definitely need to put your glasses on. I don't know. It's a bear, not a bush. Really? Oh, no, that's a view.
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0: Our dreams have come true thanks to the Cranberries on Juice FM. I'm Bryce, looking ahead to, well, not that far ahead, 7 o'clock tonight at the Gem Theater showing Devil Wears Prada 2. Yes, the long-awaited sequel is in theaters. You can also catch it on Friday. 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

0: 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It's Juice. I'm Bryce. 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
1: I'm Storm Lenny. The Castlegar mayoral race has suddenly shaped up. Today, incumbent Mayor Maria McFadden says she won't run for re-election. But two councillors have put their names in the race, Brian Bogle and Sue Heaton-Shrestha-Vidoff. Heaton-Shrestha-Vidoff has been a councillor for 15 years. Bogle was first elected to council in 2021. Nelson RCMP want to increase boat patrols this summer. It's asked the RDCK for over $20,000 to help fund 12 marine patrols between June and August. RCMP say the patrols would focus on impaired boating, safety and angler checks, and public education. But Creston Director Arnold DeBoone said Thursday that other agencies already handle some of those duties.
2: Conservation officers do boat safety all the way up to impaired. Conservation officers do angler checks. RCMP do not currently have the equipment to do angler checks because the licenses are electronic. They need specialized equipment that they don't have.
1: The board made no decision, but said the RCMP could return as a future delegation or apply through community grant funding streams. A young bear in Nelson has been euthanized after repeated break-ins and access to unsecured garbage in homes. WildSafe BC Nelson coordinator Lisa Thompson says the bear had become conditioned to human food and lost its fear of people.
3: So those are factors, conditioned to human-generated food as well as losing its fear of humans. Unfortunately, that does qualify for lethal removal for the safety of the community.
1: She says the situation reflects an ongoing pattern of bears becoming food conditioned through unsecured attractants. A Penticton company has been awarded an $18 million contract to build a new border crossing at Patterson. According to an online summary of the project, the job has gone to Greatback Construction. Work is expected to begin this summer and take 2 years. The 24-hour crossing is expected to remain open at all times. Attorney General Nikki Sharma is pleased the Supreme Court of Canada will hear BC's challenge of a ruling related to mineral rights and the province's Indigenous Reconciliation Framework. The government put off legislation to amend its reconciliation law this spring while it talks to First Nations to try and find a solution to legal concerns. Sharma says those discussions will continue despite the upcoming Supreme Court case.
4: I think it does make sense to continue our discussions with First Nations, and we're having discussions on solutions that have a range of possible outcomes, whether it's legislative or not.
1: The sides are due to submit documents to the top court arguing their case by August. A full house is expected Tuesday in Trail for a conference looking at BC's toxic drug crisis. Community Action Team Chair Tammy McLean says there's a lot of misinformation and disinformation about drugs.
5: The politics around substance use are pretty rife with lots of rhetoric, and so we want people to get some good, solid information that's evidence-based around, you know, what works and what does not work with respect to people who use substances.
1: They'll hear from Harm Reduction Nurses Association President Corey Ranger and author activist Garth Mullins. There are also workshops and a panel discussion on the four pillars of public health response. A new anthology of trail memoirs will be launched next month as part of the city's 125th birthday celebration. Museum and Archives Manager Sarah Benson-Lord says A Trail to Remember Volume 2 has more than 150 submissions.
6: We canvassed the community and also, I'll call them expats of trail, to submit stories, anecdotes, memories, and reflections of what it was like to be from here and what it's like to be from here now.
1: She says the stories have been sorted into chapters like neighborhoods, work life, pastime, and youth. The first volume came out in 2025. The book launch will be in Gyro Park on June 14th.
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1: The Eastern Conference Final kicks off this evening when the Montreal Canadiens head into Carolina. The Hurricanes are still undefeated in the postseason, but Montreal won every game against Carolina in the regular season. Meanwhile, Canada remains undefeated at the Worlds this morning. Winnipeg's Mark Scheifele scored a hat trick to knock off Norway 6-5 in overtime to give them 11 points in the tournament. They'll be back on the ice tomorrow morning to take on the struggling Slovenians. And finally, the Blue Jays wrap up their series against the Yankees this afternoon. Each of these three games have been settled by a single run, with Toronto only being able to walk away with a win in one of them.
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1: Nothing to worry about on the roads right now. It's looking all clear on highways in our area. In our weather forecast, mainly cloudy tonight, dropping down to 7. Mainly cloudy tomorrow afternoon with a high of 24. Cloudy periods tomorrow night, dropping down to 9. And sunny with a high of 27 for Saturday. I'm Storm Lenny.
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1: I'm Greg Nesteroff. The Castlegar mayoral race has suddenly shaped up. Incumbent Mayor Maria McFadden says she won't run for re-election, but two councillors have put their names in the race, Brian Bogle and Sue Heaton-Shirstabitoff. Heaton-Shirstabitoff has been a councillor for 15 years. Bogle was first elected to council in 2021. Voting day isn't until October. A young bear in Nelson has been euthanized after repeated break-ins and access to unsecured garbage in homes. WildSafe BC coordinator Lisa Thompson says the bear had become conditioned to human food and lost its fear of people.
2: So those are factors, conditioned to human-generated food as well as losing its fear of humans. Unfortunately, that does qualify for lethal removal for the safety of the community.
1: She says the situation reflects an ongoing pattern of bears becoming food conditioned through unsecured attractants. Nelson RCMP want to increase boat patrols this summer. They've asked the RDCK for over $20,000 to help fund 12 marine patrols between June and August. RCMP say the patrols would focus on impaired boating, safety and angler checks, and public education. But Creston Director Arnold DeBoon says other agencies already handle some of those duties.
3: Conservation officers do boat safety all the way up to impaired. Conservation officers do angler checks. RCMP do not currently have the equipment to do angler checks because the licenses are electronic. They need specialized equipment that they don't have.
1: The board made no decision but said the RCMP could return as a future delegation or apply through community grant funding streams. A Penticton company has been awarded an $18 million contract to build a new border crossing at Patterson. According to an online summary of the project, the job has gone to Grayback Construction. Work is expected to begin this summer and take 2 years. The 24-hour crossing is expected to remain open at all times. Attorney General Nikki Sharma is pleased the Supreme Court of Canada will hear BC's challenge of a ruling related to mineral rights and the province's Indigenous reconciliation framework. The government put off legislation to amend its reconciliation law this spring while it talks to First Nations to try to find a solution to legal concerns. Sharma says those discussions will continue despite the upcoming Supreme Court case.
4: I think it does make sense to continue our discussions with First Nations, and we're having discussions on solutions that have a range of possible outcomes.
1: The sides are due to submit documents to the top court arguing their case by August. A full house is expected Tuesday in Trail for a conference looking at BC's toxic drug crisis. Community Action Team Chair Tammy McLean says there's a lot of misinformation and disinformation about drugs.
5: The politics around substance use are pretty rife with lots of rhetoric, and so we want people to get some good, solid information that's evidence-based around, you know, what works and what does not work with respect to people who use substances.
1: They'll hear from Harm Reduction Nurses Association President Corey Ranger and author activist Garth Mullins. There are also workshops and a panel discussion on the four pillars of public health response. And a new anthology of trail memoirs will be launched next month as part of the city's 125th birthday celebration. Museum and Archives Manager Sarah Benson-Lord says a Trail to Remember Volume 2 has more than 150 submissions.
6: We canvassed the community and also, I'll call them expats of trail, to submit stories, anecdotes, memories, and reflections of what it was like to be from here and what it's like to be from here now.
1: She says the stories have been sorted into chapters like neighborhoods, work life, pastimes, and youth. The first volume came out in 2015. The book launch will be in Gyro Park on June 14th.
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7: In sports, the Montreal Canadiens filled the net early in Game 1 of the Eastern Conference Final. Four goals in the first period allowed them to cruise to a 6-2 victory over the Hurricanes in Carolina's first loss of the postseason. Meanwhile, Team Canada's hockey team will be back on ice this morning against Slovenia. Captain Macklin Celebrini is not only leading his team to an undefeated record so far, but also leads his team in scoring with 7 points in 4 games. We'll be sure to recap that game in the afternoon. Finally, all 5 pitchers for the Blue Jays last night did their job, limiting the Yankees to 3 hits and 0 runs to wrap up their series against their division rival with a 2-0 win.
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8: Sunshine today here in the Boundary Country. It's going to be a high of 24 today, bumping up to 28 on Saturday, 24 again on Sunday. It is cooling down on Monday, calling for 13 and possible showers throughout Monday and into Tuesday. It's currently sitting at 10 degrees.
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Demons and Imagine Dragons. Happy Friday. It is the 22nd of May. Here we are now, ending another week and getting ready to start another weekend and then a whole new week. We're flying through May just like that. And then everyone will be saying, I can't believe it's already June. And then the countdown is on for the kids to get out of school and all of the fun activities that come with being a parent when you have youngsters out of school for two straight months. But we're not quite there yet. Lots to talk about, lots to go over, everything from the other side of the border, meaning Alberta, to what's going on in our very own backyard. And yes, as a reminder, for years, we can do free public service announcements. We've been doing them. I've been doing them since I got here. Been doing it for 13 years. If you have a public service announcement, I'll always do my part to dig and root around to try to find what's happening in our own backyard. But if you have an event, you can always email me directly, sean@juicefm.ca, and that will get me your poster and the who, what, when, where, why, and how, and we'll get it up on the service for free. Anything from night markets to AGMs to motorcycle rallies, like maybe you guys are like someone's going to Sturgis and you're doing a group gathering to drive out to Sturgis and you want the word out, whatever it is, if it's something community driven, we do it. So with that being said, it's not hard to reach out to me. By now, almost everyone finds a way, whether it's email or just talking to me on the street or passing me a flyer. Either way, those that pass it get it, and those that don't, I may not see it. So if anyone's ever wondering why one gets more than another, it might be because I didn't get the poster, didn't see it. It's not in my algorithm. But if I have it, we'll get all the promo. So let us know. It's Neil Young in My Mind. Hey, hey.

0: be there for you in the Rembrandts. Well, Premier Danielle Smith says Albertans will head to the polls this October for a referendum question connected to Alberta separation. So it's important to note, it's not about separating, it's connected to. But importantly, again, not a direct vote. Instead, Albertans would be voting on whether the province should begin the legal and constitutional process that could eventually lead to a future binding referendum on separation. Now, that process could involve negotiations with Ottawa, constitutional questions, court challenges, and consultations with First Nations before any actual separation vote could ever happen. This all comes after an Alberta judge blocked the previous separatist petition, ruling the province failed to properly consult First Nations. Smith called the ruling anti-democratic and says the province plans to appeal it. But she herself says she supports Alberta remaining in Canada, and federal conservative leader Pierre Poilievre has also said the conservatives would campaign against separation. Now, the recent polling suggests support for full separation still remains a minority position, sitting at roughly one-third of Albertans. So the question would be about taking the next steps, but not actually a referendum question about separating, but whether the legal and constitutional process should begin to lead to a future binding referendum on separation.
1: Shot of the Dawn.
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1: I'm Greg Nesteroff. Castlegar's mayor isn't running for re-election, but two councillors will seek her job. Maria McFadden has announced she won't seek another term. Soon after, councillors Sue Heaton Shurstabedoff and Brian Bogle each indicated they'll run for mayor this fall. Bogle has been on council since 2021 and Heaton Shurstabedoff since 2011. McFadden was elected mayor in 2022 after serving 4 years as a councillor. Nelson RCMP have asked the RDCK for over $20,000 to support increased marine patrols on Kootenay Lake this summer. The money would cover 12 patrols between June and August, focusing on impaired boating, safety checks, and enforcement. Creston Director Arnold DeBoone questioned the size of the request, saying there should be more coordination with existing agencies like the Conservation Service.
2: A little bit of reorganizing, they wouldn't need that much funding. And so I would say if we're going to fund this, we should go no higher than 25%. Let them work out with the agencies that do most of the boat work on Kootenay Lake to provide the extra service.
1: The board didn't make a decision, but said the RCMP could return as a delegation or apply through community grant funding streams. WildSafe BC Nelson is warning residents about a rise in bear-related vehicle break-ins this season. Community coordinator Lisa Thompson says there have already been about 5 incidents this spring, mainly involving unlocked vehicles.
3: We're seeing a lot of activity with bears, particularly in the Blewett area, that are accessing vehicles. Thankfully, the cars haven't been destroyed, but it's always a good idea to lock your doors and secure your windows.
1: Thompson says the behavior is learned, with bears returning after finding even small food rewards in vehicles. She warns that pattern can escalate into more serious conflicts, which could result in a bear being destroyed. The Patterson border crossing will be rebuilt. Penticton's Greyback Construction has been awarded an $18 million contract to do the work. The project is expected to start this summer and take 2 years to complete. An online summary says the crossing will stay open the entire time. The Supreme Court of Canada has agreed to hear BC's challenge of a ruling related to mineral rights and BC's Indigenous Reconciliation Framework. A key part of the ruling said disputes can be decided by the courts, but the province says that leaves it vulnerable to legal challenges. BC Attorney General Nikki Sharma is welcoming the chance to argue the case at Canada's top court.
4: We've been pretty clear that we disagree with aspects of the decision, and in granting leave, we hope that we can make those arguments to the Supreme Court of Canada.
1: No date's been set for a hearing. A sold-out conference in Trail on Tuesday is expected to tackle misinformation and disinformation around BC's drug crisis. It's being organized by anchors and local community action teams. Trail Community Action Team Chair Tammy McLean says they'll talk about what works and what doesn't.
5: So there's lots of layers to this, so we're really looking forward to digging into this and providing people who are coming with some good information, some good time for reflection, and hopefully learning and a different response that really brings people together.
1: Keynote speakers are author and activist Garth Mullen and Harm Reduction Nurses Association President Corey Ranger. And a new book will be out soon that collects more than 150 short memoirs about trail. A Trail to Remember, Volume 2, will be launched June 14th at Gyro Park. Museum and Archives Manager Sarah Benson-Lord says they asked residents past and present to submit stories.
6: And we included a new chapter on impact, so what it meant to some people, especially those who have gone away to go on to do really big things, and what the foundation of their life in trail has done to see them succeed.
1: She says the stories range from the 1950s to the 2000s. The book comes 11 years after the first volume was published.
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7: In sports, the Montreal Canadiens filled the net early in Game 1 of the Eastern Conference Final. 4 goals in the first period allowed them to cruise to a 6-2 victory over the Hurricanes in Carolina's first loss of the postseason. Meanwhile, Team Canada's hockey team will be back on ice this morning against Slovenia. Captain Macklin Celebrini is not only leading his team to an undefeated record so far, but also leads his team in scoring with 7 points in 4 games. We'll be sure to recap that game in the afternoon. Finally, all 5 pitchers for the Blue Jays last night did their job, limiting the Yankees to 3 hits and 0 runs to wrap up their series against their division rival with a 2-0 win.
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8: Sunshine today. It's going to be cranking out to 24. Going to be a high of 11 overnight. Saturday, bump it up to 28. Nice and clear all day. Sunday, mix of sun and cloud, reaching 24. Showers are expected on Monday and into Tuesday. It is currently sitting at 10 degrees.
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4: Now showing at the Gem Theater is Devil Wears Prada 2. 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Saturday, May the 23rd, 7 p.m. Sunday, May the 24th, 3 p.m. Wednesday, May 27th, 2 p.m. and Thursday, May the 28th at 2 p.m. Mortal Kombat 2 and Animal Farm are on their way. 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

0: Already gone in Kelly Clarkson. Well, BC small businesses are cooling on youth hiring. At the summer hiring season ramps up, a group representing small businesses says many in BC are not hiring young workers. Tougher economic climate is leading employers to retain existing staff rather than hiring new ones. Many businesses cited increased pressure from BC's expanded PST on a range of services like security and accounting. It said 72% of BC's small businesses said they are likely to pass on some or all of new PST costs to customers. Yep, that's coming. The report also said half of BC's small businesses reported that minimum wage increased and training costs are preventing them from hiring more youth. Yes, it has definitely become a hindrance. It is now at 1825. See, small businesses are going to, this is where it's really going to take out a big divot. We're stuck. We're in a weird position. People need to make more money in order to survive the economy, but the companies that are all small, trying to pay $18.25 an hour is almost impossible. Now, maybe a major market, major chain can pull that off, but small businesses, those margins get tight, and then you're doing it for free, and then you stop doing it at all. And then everyone in the town goes, where did everything go? Why don't I have the services that I once had? Well, I can't find anything in the town that I want anymore. No, that's why you're going to end up moving to a major city. That's where it all is. Be careful what we wish for. We just might get it, right? But the reality is that rural markets are always going to feel the burn, but with one small caveat. We somewhat do it to ourselves. We shop out of town, we drive out of town, we dump a lot of money into the gas stations to go because we can't find what it is that we want. And then what's here thins and around and around and around we go. How is that good for a long-term economy?
1: Shot of the Dawn.
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1: I'm Greg Nesteroff. The Castlegar mayoral race has suddenly shaped up. Incumbent Mayor Maria McFadden says she won't run for re-election, but two councillors have put their names in the race, Brian Bogle and Sue Heaton-Shirstabitoff. Heaton-Shirstabitoff has been a councillor for 15 years. Bogle was first elected to council in 2021. Voting day isn't until October. A young bear in Nelson has been euthanized after repeated break-ins and access to unsecured garbage in homes. WildSafe BC coordinator Lisa Thompson says the bear had become conditioned to human food and lost its fear of people.
2: So those are factors, conditioned to human-generated food as well as losing its fear of humans. Unfortunately, that does qualify for lethal removal for the safety of the community.
1: She says the situation reflects an ongoing pattern of bears becoming food conditioned through unsecured attractants. Nelson RCMP want to increase boat patrols this summer. They've asked the RDCK for over $20,000 to help fund 12 marine patrols between June and August. RCMP say the patrols would focus on impaired boating, safety and angler checks, and public education. But Creston Director Arnold DeBoon says other agencies already handle some of those duties.
3: Conservation officers do boat safety all the way up to impaired. Conservation officers do angler checks. RCMP do not currently have the equipment to do angler checks because the licenses are electronic. They need specialized equipment that they don't have.
1: The board made no decision but said the RCMP could return as a future delegation or apply through community grant funding streams. A Penticton company has been awarded an $18 million contract to build a new border crossing at Patterson. According to an online summary of the project, the job has gone to Grayback Construction. Work is expected to begin this summer and take 2 years. The 24-hour crossing is expected to remain open at all times. Attorney General Nikki Sharma is pleased the Supreme Court of Canada will hear BC's challenge of a ruling related to mineral rights and the province's Indigenous Reconciliation Framework. The government put off legislation to amend its reconciliation law this spring while it talks to First Nations to try to find a solution to legal concerns. Sharma says those discussions will continue despite the upcoming Supreme Court case.
4: I think it does make sense to continue our discussions with First Nations, and we're having discussions on solutions that have a range of possible outcomes.
1: The sides are due to submit documents to the top court arguing their case by August. A full house is expected Tuesday in Trail for a conference looking at BC's toxic drug crisis. Community Action Team Chair Tammy McLean says there's a lot of misinformation and disinformation about drugs.
5: The politics around substance use are pretty rife with lots of rhetoric, and so we want people to get some good, solid information that's evidence-based around, you know, what works and what does not work with respect to people who use substances.
1: They'll hear from Harm Reduction Nurses Association President Corey Ranger and author activist Garth Mullins. There are also workshops and a panel discussion on the four pillars of public health response. And a new anthology of trail memoirs will be launched next month as part of the city's 125th birthday celebration. Museum and Archives Manager Sarah Benson-Lord says A Trail to Remember Volume 2 has more than 150 submissions.
6: We canvassed the community and also, I'll call them expats of trail, to submit stories, anecdotes, memories, and reflections of what it was like to be from here and what it's like to be from here now.
1: She says the stories have been sorted into chapters like neighborhoods, work life, pastimes, and youth. The first volume came out in 2015. The book launch will be in Gyro Park on June 14th.
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7: In sports, the Montreal Canadiens filled the net early in Game 1 of the Eastern Conference Final. Four goals in the first period allowed them to cruise to a 6-2 victory over the Hurricanes in Carolina's first loss of the postseason. Meanwhile, Team Canada's hockey team will be back on ice this morning against Slovenia. Captain Macklin Celebrini is not only leading his team to an undefeated record so far, but also leads his team in scoring with 7 points in 4 games. We'll be sure to recap that game in the afternoon. Finally, all 5 pitchers for the Blue Jays last night did their job, limiting the Yankees to 3 hits and 0 runs to wrap up their series against their division rival with a 2-0 win.
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8: Sunshine today here in the boundary, going to be a high of 24, low of 11 tonight. Sunshine again Saturday, bumping up to 28, 24 on Sunday, and cooling down on Monday at a high of 13 with showers. It is currently sitting at 10 degrees.
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99 Nights in Charlotte Carden. Well, the Grand Forks Night Market is going to kick off next week on Wednesday, the 27th. It's going to start at 5 p.m., goes to 7 over at Lois Hagen Park. So there will be music there. Paris Pick's going to be playing for the first showing. And a chance for those that can't make the day farmers market to zip down and enjoy the evening markets on Wednesday, May 27th. And, of course, that goes right into music in the park. Of course, a gyro park. So, you know, the whole 30-second walk away. And a whole new market for us. So excited to have a new night market in town, Grand Forks Night Market. Thanks to Amy for putting all of the hard work together to putting and making this happen. Coming up with a new idea, creative idea, and an innovative idea, and any idea to help grow, sustain, and make the space and place equitable past 3 p.m.

0: That's Bizarre and Love Triangle and New Order right here on Juice FM. Good morning. So the Gold Rush Car Show is going to be Saturday, August the 15th, 8 a.m. to 3 p.m. Now, I know that we're only in May, but I already know someone's not going to make it to this thing because they didn't hear about it or didn't see about it, despite the posters and the ads and stuff. But you start now, and then maybe it'll spread around quickly, and there's always that one person, like I said. You know what I'm talking about, Dustin. There's always somebody that goes, I didn't even know that that happened. I used to make a joke when I was in Revelstoke because the thrift store there was, like, it was insane. The stuff there was really cheap, but because you'd have all these, you know, you got a lot of people traveling, coming in from all over the world, but well, didn't want to keep their stuff, it all go to the thrift store. But everything there was really cheap, like shirts were a dollar, because they had so much inventory, the prices were like half the fraction of a normal thrift store, so it'd fly out the door, and there would be a crazy lineup to get into it. And there was always somebody that missed it. And I said, you know, even in this town, you could have a U2 concert on the roof of City Hall, loud all day long, and nobody would hear it. There's always someone, I didn't even know that that happened. There's a Pizza Hut coming, but somebody still hasn't caught on that Derek has an auto body shop downtown, or that, you know, Wooden Spoon opened how long ago?
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What I Got in Sublime on Juice FM. Big shout out to Andy Malik. He's got Ramco Electric, has moved into the old pawn shop. Great to see that he's moved in and taking that space and going to gentrify it, turn it into something great, and yet a service in town that we could all use, because somewhere along the line, lights need to turn on and off. And preferably when you do it, not

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1: I'm Greg Nesteroff. Castlegar's mayor isn't running for re-election, but two councillors will seek her job. Maria McFadden has announced she won't seek another term. Soon after, councillors Sue Heaton-Schuster-Biedoff and Brian Bogle each indicated they'll run for mayor this fall. Bogle has been on council since 2021 and Heaton-Schuster-Biedoff since 2011. McFadden was elected mayor in 2022 after serving 4 years as a councillor. Nelson RCMP have asked the RDCK for over $20,000 to support increased marine patrols on Kootenay Lake this summer. The money would cover 12 patrols between June and August, focusing on impaired boating, safety checks, and enforcement. Creston Director Arnold DeBoone questioned the size of the request, saying there should be more coordination with existing agencies like the Conservation Service.
2: I need a little bit of reorganizing. They wouldn't need that much funding. And so I would say if we're going to fund this, we should go no higher than 25%. Let them work out with the agencies that do most of the boat work on Kootenay Lake to provide the extra service.
1: The board didn't make a decision, but said the RCMP could return as a delegation or apply through community grant funding streams. WildSafe BC Nelson is warning residents about a rise in bear-related vehicle break-ins this season. Community coordinator Lisa Thompson says there have already been about 5 incidents this spring, mainly involving unlocked vehicles.
3: We're seeing a lot of activity with bears, particularly in the Blewett area, that are accessing vehicles. Thankfully, the cars haven't been destroyed, but it's always a good idea to lock your doors and secure your windows.
1: Thompson says the behavior is learned, with bears returning after finding even small food rewards in vehicles. She warns that pattern can escalate into more serious conflicts, which could result in a bear being destroyed. The Patterson border crossing will be rebuilt. Penticton's Greyback Construction has been awarded an $18 million contract to do the work. The project is expected to start this summer and take 2 years to complete. An online summary says the crossing will stay open the entire time. The Supreme Court of Canada has agreed to hear BC's challenge of a ruling related to mineral rights and BC's Indigenous Reconciliation Framework. A key part of the ruling said disputes can be decided by the courts, but the province says that leaves it vulnerable to legal challenges. BC Attorney General Nikki Sharma is welcoming the chance to argue the case at Canada's top court.
4: We've been pretty clear that we disagree with aspects of the decision, and in granting leave, we hope that we can make those arguments to the Supreme Court of Canada.
1: No date's been set for a hearing. A sold-out conference in Trail on Tuesday is expected to tackle misinformation and disinformation around BC's drug crisis. It's being organized by anchors and local community action teams. Trail Community Action Team Chair Tammy McLean says they'll talk about what works and what doesn't.
5: So there's lots of layers to this, so we're really looking forward to digging into this and providing people who are coming with some good information, some good time for reflection, and hopefully learning and a different response that really brings people together.
1: Keynote speakers are author and activist Garth Mullen and Harm Reduction Nurses Association President Corey Ranger. And a new book will be out soon that collects more than 150 short memoirs about trail. A Trail to Remember, Volume 2, will be launched June 14th at Gyro Park. Museum and Archives Manager Sarah Benson-Lord says they asked residents past and present to submit stories.
6: And we included a new chapter on impact, so what it meant to some people, especially those who have gone away to go on to do really big things, and what the foundation of their life in trail has done to see them succeed.
1: She says the stories range from the 1950s to the 2000s. The book comes 11 years after the first volume was published.
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7: In sports, the Montreal Canadiens filled the net early in Game 1 of the Eastern Conference Final. 4 goals in the first period allowed them to cruise to a 6-2 victory over the Hurricanes in Carolina's first loss of the postseason. Meanwhile, Team Canada's hockey team will be back on ice this morning against Slovenia. Captain Macklin Celebrini is not only leading his team to an undefeated record so far, but also leads his team in scoring with 7 points in 4 games. We'll be sure to recap that game in the afternoon. Finally, all 5 pitchers for the Blue Jays last night did their job, limiting the Yankees to 3 hits and 0 runs to wrap up their series against their division rival with a 2-0 win.
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8: Sunshine today here. It's going to be high at 24. Mainly cloudy overnight, but you'll be sleeping to a low of 11. Sunshine again on Saturday. Few clouds in and out, high at 28. Sunday bumping to 24. And then on Monday, it's cooling down to 13 with showers. It's currently 10 degrees.
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I'll be there for you. Miscommunications and misconceptions. This is what we have now because of social media. Actually, somebody came to me yesterday and told me about somebody had a misconception about me. And I said, oh, interesting. Tell me the story. And they did. And I'm like, that entire misconception is based on their own ignorance, though. They have absolutely no idea about the reality or the truth to that. She goes, I know. I know. I said, well, you know what would be amazing? Is if they actually came and asked me. This individual said, oh, they wouldn't do that, though. They wouldn't do that. They'd rather keep this idea of you rather than know the truth. Because if they knew the truth, they'd go, oh, yeah, that makes sense. Isn't it funny that with clarity and communication on the other person's part, they could have gone, oh, yeah, that makes tons of sense. But they don't want the sense. They want to be angry about something that they've made up in their own mind. And I'm not the only person that this is going on. This goes on all the time everywhere. I mean, anybody that works at City Hall probably sees this on a regular basis.

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Just came back and Colin James on Juice FM. Good morning, Sean Herwell. It is Friday, which was yesterday's final showing of Stephen Colbert's of The Late Show, wrapping it up after 11 years with him, 33 years including David Letterman at the Ed Sullivan Theater, and one showdown. And they still have the two Jimmys and, I'm missing one, Seth Meyers. So Late Night is still on, but Stephen has wrapped up. I'm sure he'll pop up soon. I'm sure he's going to take a bit of a summer break. I bet you by September you'll see him somewhere. Here's Wang Chung and everybody have fun tonight.

0: Talking with our very good friend, Mr. Dan Ashman from AM Ford and AM Plus and Trail today. And you gotta make sure that you get down there this weekend and test drive a vehicle. Why? Because they're going to be donating some money to some local young athletes.
1: We're talking about $30 per test drive, and that culminates to basically $6,000 is what our target is. And basically, it's raising money for Little League. That's Little League for the whole region. 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

Lynn and No More Words on Juice FM. Hey, good morning. We're going to keep it going for you as we push towards the 8 o'clock news and sports at the top of the hour. Got Red Hot Chili Peppers coming up. Here's Blink and One More Time.

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1: I'm Greg Nesteroff. The Castlegar mayoral race has suddenly shaped up. Incumbent Mayor Maria McFadden says she won't run for re-election, but two councillors have put their names in the race, Brian Bogle and Sue Heaton-Shirstabedoff. Heaton-Shirstabedoff has been a councillor for 15 years. Bogle was first elected to council in 2021. Voting day isn't until October. A young bear in Nelson has been euthanized after repeated break-ins and access to unsecured garbage in homes. WildSafe BC coordinator Lisa Thompson says the bear had become conditioned to human food and lost its fear of people.
2: So those are factors, conditioned to human-generated food as well as losing its fear of humans. Unfortunately, that does qualify for lethal removal for the safety of the community.
1: She says the situation reflects an ongoing pattern of bears becoming food conditioned through unsecured attractants. Nelson RCMP want to increase boat patrols this summer. They've asked the RDCK for over $20,000 to help fund 12 marine patrols between June and August. RCMP say the patrols would focus on impaired boating, safety and angler checks, and public education. But Creston Director Arnold DeBoon says other agencies already handle some of those duties.
3: Conservation officers do boat safety all the way up to impaired. Conservation officers do angler checks. RCMP do not currently have the equipment to do angler checks because the licenses are electronic. They need specialized equipment that they don't have.
1: The board made no decision but said the RCMP could return as a future delegation or apply through community grant funding streams. A Penticton company has been awarded an $18 million contract to build a new border crossing at Patterson. According to an online summary of the project, the job has gone to Grayback Construction. Work is expected to begin this summer and take 2 years. The 24-hour crossing is expected to remain open at all times. Attorney General Nikki Sharma is pleased the Supreme Court of Canada will hear BC's challenge of a ruling related to mineral rights and the province's Indigenous reconciliation framework. The government put off legislation to amend its reconciliation law this spring while it talks to First Nations to try to find a solution to legal concerns. Sharma says those discussions will continue despite the upcoming Supreme Court case.
4: I think it does make sense to continue our discussions with First Nations, and we're having discussions on solutions that have a range of possible outcomes.
1: The sides are due to submit documents to the top court arguing their case by August. A full house is expected Tuesday in Trail for a conference looking at BC's toxic drug crisis. Community Action Team Chair Tammy McLean says there's a lot of misinformation and disinformation about drugs.
5: The politics around substance use are pretty rife with lots of rhetoric, and so we want people to get some good, solid information that's evidence-based around, you know, what works and what does not work with respect to people who use substances.
1: They'll hear from Harm Reduction Nurses Association President Corey Ranger and author activist Garth Mullins. There are also workshops and a panel discussion on the four pillars of public health response. And a new anthology of trail memoirs will be launched next month as part of the city's 125th birthday celebration. Museum and Archives Manager Sarah Benson-Lord says A Trail to Remember Volume 2 has more than 150 submissions.
6: We canvassed the community and also, I'll call them expats of trail, to submit stories, anecdotes, memories, and reflections of what it was like to be from here and what it's like to be from here now.
1: She says the stories have been sorted into chapters like neighborhoods, work life, pastimes, and youth. The first volume came out in 2015. The book launch will be in Gyro Park on June 14th.
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8: In sports, the Montreal Canadiens filled the net early in Game 1 of the Eastern Conference Final. Four goals in the first period allowed them to cruise to a 6-2 victory over the Hurricanes in Carolina's first loss of the postseason. Meanwhile, Team Canada's hockey team will be back on ice this morning against Slovenia. Captain Macklin Celebrini is not only leading his team to an undefeated record so far, but also leads his team in scoring with 7 points in four games. We'll be sure to recap that game in the afternoon. Finally, all five pitchers for the Blue Jays last night did their job, limiting the Yankees to 3 hits and 0 runs to wrap up their series against their division rival with a 2-0 win.
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9: sunshine today here in the Boundary. It's going to be a high of 24 overall, low of 11 tonight. Saturday, bump it up to 28, 24 again on Sunday, and then Monday, expect showers at a high of 13. It is currently sitting at 11 degrees right now.
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That's Larger Than Life and the Backstreet Boys. A little rewind in time. Senior lunch is going to be coming up Friday, May the 29th, 11:30 a.m. to 1 p.m. So it's open to seniors and all in the community and their families. So it's a bowl of soup, bun, and dessert for $6 with coffee and tea included. So cheeseburger soup and chicken stew soup. And also, for those that wouldn't mind taking a little bit home because they don't feel like making dinner or you would want it for lunch the next day, you can bring your own Tupperware and take home some soup for $3. So it's a pretty sweet deal. So that's the seniors' lunch. That's not till Friday, May 29th. So not this Friday. Obviously, it's the 22nd, so next Friday. Here's Good Feeling and Flo Rida, also known as Florida, when you put those two words together.

0: Ordinary Day in the Great Big Sea. Devil Wears Prada has been very popular since we've been showing it. So it's back again today at 2, tomorrow, tonight at 7, and then Saturday at 7 and Sunday at 3 o'clock. And then we'll do two more matinees next Wednesday and Thursday as well. So that will be the plan. And then I believe Animal Farm will be here for the kids or the families, whoever wants to watch it. As we roll into blockbuster season, Valdi will be here Saturday, October the 3rd. Tickets are available for that. And don't forget, this is the free downtown block party coming up on Saturday, August the 2nd. No, sorry, lied. Sorry, I lied. Sunday, August the 2nd. This is the Bruce Springsteen and Bob Seger tribute show. This is the 2026 Downtown Market Avenue block party. This is where you get to bring down your lawn chair and have fun. And hopefully we don't get rained out like it happened twice to us last year, because there ain't no more money in the budget to do it. So this is tell your friends, tell them to come up for the long weekend. This will be, at least on my side, this is the last downtown block party that I'll be throwing. So have some fun, bring it, let's send it off right. For those that are curious, just budget, just grants aren't there, so we can't do it. When grants are there, we can make it work. But without them, it's pretty hard to pull off.
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5: Grand Forks and the Bama.

That don't impress me much. And Shania Twain, if you have a public service announcements, I do root around all over social media to try to find your event to talk about, whether it's the Grand Forks Night Market or the kids swim or the seniors lunch that comes up next Friday. But I will miss some because I can't find them all, including Midway and Greenwood and Christina Lake. Now, it defaults a lot to Grand Forks because those are the ones that pop up in my feed, of course, due to the address. But if you've got something, you send it to me, sean@juicefm.ca, and it'll get out there. Here's Baltimore's and Tarzan Boy.

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1: I'm Greg Nesteroff. Castlegar's mayor isn't running for re-election, but two councillors will seek her job. Maria McFadden has announced she won't seek another term. Soon after, councillors Sue Heaton Shurstabedoff and Brian Bogle each indicated they'll run for mayor this fall. Bogle has been on council since 2021 and Heaton Shurstabedoff since 2011. McFadden was elected mayor in 2022 after serving 4 years as a councillor. Nelson RCMP have asked the RDCK for over $20,000 to support increased marine patrols on Kootenay Lake this summer. The money would cover 12 patrols between June and August, focusing on impaired boating, safety checks, and enforcement. Creston Director Arnold DeBoone questioned the size of the request, saying there should be more coordination with existing agencies like the Conservation Service.
2: A little bit of reorganizing. They wouldn't need that much funding. And so I would say if we're going to fund this, we should go no higher than 25%. Let them work out with the agencies that do most of the boat work on Kootenay Lake to provide the extra service.
1: The board didn't make a decision, but said the RCMP could return as a delegation or apply through community grant funding streams. WildSafe BC Nelson is warning residents about a rise in bear-related vehicle break-ins this season. Community coordinator Lisa Thompson says there have already been about 5 incidents this spring, mainly involving unlocked vehicles.
3: We're seeing a lot of activity with bears, particularly in the Blewett area, that are accessing vehicles. Thankfully, the cars haven't been destroyed, but it's always a good idea to lock your doors and secure your windows.
1: Thompson says the behavior is learned, with bears returning after finding even small food rewards in vehicles. She warns that pattern can escalate into more serious conflicts, which could result in a bear being destroyed. The Patterson border crossing will be rebuilt. Penticton's Greyback Construction has been awarded an $18 million contract to do the work. The project is expected to start this summer and take 2 years to complete. An online summary says the crossing will stay open the entire time. The Supreme Court of Canada has agreed to hear BC's challenge of a ruling related to mineral rights and BC's Indigenous Reconciliation Framework. A key part of the ruling said disputes can be decided by the courts, but the province says that leaves it vulnerable to legal challenges. BC Attorney General Nikki Sharma is welcoming the chance to argue the case at Canada's top court.
4: We've been pretty clear that we disagree with aspects of the decision, and in granting leave, we hope that we can make those arguments to the Supreme Court of Canada.
1: No date's been set for a hearing. A sold-out conference in Trail on Tuesday is expected to tackle misinformation and disinformation around BC's drug crisis. It's being organized by anchors and local community action teams. Trail Community Action Team Chair Tammy McLean says they'll talk about what works and what doesn't.
5: So there's lots of layers to this, so we're really looking forward to digging into this and providing people who are coming with some good information, some good time for reflection, and hopefully learning and a different response that really brings people together.
1: Keynote speakers are author and activist Garth Mullen and Harm Reduction Nurses Association President Corey Ranger. And a new book will be out soon that collects more than 150 short memoirs about trail. A Trail to Remember, Volume 2, will be launched June 14th at Gyro Park. Museum and Archives Manager Sarah Benson-Lord says they asked residents past and present to submit stories.
6: And we included a new chapter on impact, so what it meant to some people, especially those who have gone away to go on to do really big things, and what the foundation of their life in trail has done to see them succeed.
1: She says the stories range from the 1950s to the 2000s. The book comes 11 years after the first volume was published.
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7: In sports, the Montreal Canadiens filled the net early in Game 1 of the Eastern Conference Final. 4 goals in the first period allowed them to cruise to a 6-2 victory over the Hurricanes in Carolina's first loss of the postseason. Meanwhile, Team Canada's hockey team will be back on ice this morning against Slovenia. Captain Macklin Celebrini is not only leading his team to an undefeated record so far, but also leads his team in scoring with 7 points in 4 games. We'll be sure to recap that game in the afternoon. Finally, all 5 pitchers for the Blue Jays last night did their job, limiting the Yankees to 3 hits and 0 runs to wrap up their series against their division rival with a 2-0 win.
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8: Sunshine today here. It's going to be a high of 24, reaching a high of 11 overnight. Sunshine on Saturday, 28 and 24 again Sunday, and cooling off with showers on Monday with 13. It is currently sitting at 12 degrees.
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0: little bit about the space, the place, the accessibility in the city, what you hope and wish to achieve, or what you're hopeful to have. You know, one of the things about some of these federal grants that comes up, and I've looked into them, what bothers me is the red tape that goes around them, and that you can't make things work for the spaces to which we are currently in. So they set these standards and they go, it must be this way and that way. Like, use a washroom size, a handicap washroom size. Now they have these specs that are to be met if you were to require, you know, if you were to get the grant, which I get, but we're also in rural markets. And when we're in a rural markets, these buildings are 115 plus years old. They weren't built that way. Certain standards just can't be met. So my argument is, isn't something maximized to the absolute umpteenth level better than nothing? Because it seems like it was, you can do it this whole brand new way or no way at all. To me, that's just dumb. How about, well, I have a 113-year-old building. What about this? It's not that scale, but it's better. It's there's more room. Maybe there's 2 more feet. Well, that's not standard. Okay, tear down. Well, okay, but it's more room. It's more accessibility. It's better. It's better than it was. Well, no, we don't do that. Okay, then I guess we'll just keep it small and stuck. Anyway, that's my rant when it comes to federal grants.
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0: Azizam and Ed Sheeran. Well, just a reminder over in Midway that there is the books and bottles sale that's going to be taking place tomorrow, 10 a.m. till 2 p.m. So this is where you go to the library, you get to browse their books, pay by donation, and grab something new to read. And if you have any bottles, they'll accept those as well. And of course, the proceeds all going towards the Midway Public Library. So, you know, helping that out as well as getting a couple new things to read for the summer. And a big shout out to the Midway Community Theater that the hall will soon to reopen after its 2026 renovation. So there was a need for new fire-resistant curtains to replace the old red curtains. Probably a good idea. On the old stage, which became necessary. And so the town's little theater was able to raise about $2,000 because of generous grants from the Midway Partnership Fund. They were able to purchase them. So they had a Midway Partnership Fund totaling $3,950. So kudos to them. Congratulations for Midway Partnership Fund and for Midway for pulling that together and getting your new curtains. Also, just that quick flash reminder, tomorrow is the books and bottles sale, 10 a.m. to 2 p.m.
1: Shot of the Dawn.
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1: I'm Greg Nesteroff. The Castlegar mayoral race has suddenly shaped up. Incumbent Mayor Maria McFadden says she won't run for re-election, but two councillors have put their names in the race, Brian Bogle and Sue Heaton-Shirstabedoff. Heaton-Shirstabedoff has been a councillor for 15 years. Bogle was first elected to council in 2021. Voting day isn't until October. A young bear in Nelson has been euthanized after repeated break-ins and access to unsecured garbage in homes. WildSafe BC coordinator Lisa Thompson says the bear had become conditioned to human food and lost its fear of people.
2: So those are factors conditioned to human-generated food as well as losing its fear of humans. Unfortunately, that does qualify for lethal removal for the safety of the community.
1: She says the situation reflects an ongoing pattern of bears becoming food conditioned through unsecured attractants. Nelson RCMP want to increase boat patrols this summer. They've asked the RDCK for over $20,000 to help fund 12 marine patrols between June and August. RCMP say the patrols would focus on impaired boating, safety and angler checks, and public education. But Creston Director Arnold DeBoon says other agencies already handle some of those duties.
3: Conservation officers do boat safety all the way up to impaired. Conservation officers do angler checks. RCMP do not currently have the equipment to do angler checks because the licenses are electronic. They need specialized equipment that they don't have.
1: The board made no decision but said the RCMP could return as a future delegation or apply through community grant funding streams. A Penticton company has been awarded an $18 million contract to build a new border crossing at Patterson. According to an online summary of the project, the job has gone to Grayback Construction. Work is expected to begin this summer and take 2 years. The 24-hour crossing is expected to remain open at all times. Attorney General Nikki Sharma is pleased the Supreme Court of Canada will hear BC's challenge of a ruling related to mineral rights and the province's Indigenous reconciliation framework. The government put off legislation to amend its reconciliation law this spring while it talks to First Nations to try to find a solution to legal concerns. Sharma says those discussions will continue despite the upcoming Supreme Court case.
4: I think it does make sense to continue our discussions with First Nations, and we're having discussions on solutions that have a range of possible outcomes.
1: The sides are due to submit documents to the top court arguing their case by August. A full house is expected Tuesday in Trail for a conference looking at BC's toxic drug crisis. Community Action Team Chair Tammy McLean says there's a lot of misinformation and disinformation about drugs.
5: The politics around substance use are pretty rife with lots of rhetoric, and so we want people to get some good, solid information that's evidence-based around, you know, what works and what does not work with respect to people who use substances.
1: They'll hear from Harm Reduction Nurses Association President Corey Ranger and author activist Garth Mullins. There are also workshops and a panel discussion on the four pillars of public health response. And a new anthology of trail memoirs will be launched next month as part of the city's 125th birthday celebration. Museum and Archives Manager Sarah Benson-Lord says a Trail to Remember Volume 2 has more than 150 submissions.
6: We canvassed the community, and also I'll call them expats of trail, to submit stories, anecdotes, memories, and reflections of what it was like to be from here and what it's like to be from here now.
1: She says the stories have been sorted into chapters like neighborhoods, work life, pastimes, and youth. The first volume came out in 2015. The book launch will be in Gyro Park on June 14th.
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7: In sports, the Montreal Canadiens filled the net early in Game 1 of the Eastern Conference Final. Four goals in the first period allowed them to cruise to a 6-2 victory over the Hurricanes in Carolina's first loss of the postseason. Meanwhile, Team Canada's hockey team will be back on ice this morning against Slovenia. Captain Macklin Celebrini is not only leading his team to an undefeated record so far, but also leads his team in scoring with 7 points in four games. We'll be sure to recap that game in the afternoon. Finally, all five pitchers for the Blue Jays last night did their job, limiting the Yankees to 3 hits and 0 runs to wrap up their series against their division rival with a 2-0 win.
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9: Sunshine today. Here it's going to be high 24, low of 11 tonight. Bumping up to 28 on Saturday. Oof, Kirsten will hate that. Clear and a low of 11 overnight. Sunshine on Sunday, 24, and cooling off on Monday with rain at 13. It is currently pushing 12 degrees right now.
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Lonely No More and Rob Thomas. Well, I had Owen Spicic drop off like 3 yards. Well, I asked for 3 yards of dirt, and I think Owen brought like half the world to my front yard. I only needed some for the garden bed, and I have a lot of leftover, and I offered it to my good neighbors, Dale and Twyla. And I don't know what'll be left over. I don't know how much they need, but I might have at least a yard worth of black diamond soil that I would just let someone have. So if Dale and Twyla don't use it all, then I might reach out and say, hey, we've got some dirt. Someone's gardening. I just don't need that much. So I guess I'll let you know if it's something that I run into. I can't have that sitting on the front forever.

0: Carnival and Neon Trees. Synergy is tomorrow. The Grand Forks Performing Arts School is going to have their showcase. 7 p.m. It's over at the USCC Community Hall at 7. So make sure you grab your tickets. That showcase Synergy with the Grand Forks Dance Youth are going to be underway tomorrow. And a big shout out to the USCC as well. April, we just love April. April's wonderful. April Lebedoff, as Discover Grand Forks, is working for some new signage because we did get ETSI-BC grants for an updated version of the website so that the Boundary Chamber of Commerce as well as Discover Grand Forks site was revamped and updated to kind of today's standards with website out of WordPress into something that flows and goes more and easier access. And part of that grant was signage on the highway. And they were gracious and allowed us that space that they have on their property that already has signs built in, but rather sun-faded signs, and they weren't being used, so they're allowing us to use them. So a big thanks to the USCC Hall for doing that. Another reminder about Discover Grand Forks and a job opportunity, two job opportunities coming up for someone that could be a great benefit for a summer student job. I'll get into the details in just a bit of that. In just a bit about that. There we go. That's better. Better English. Thank you, Sean. Thank you. I even went to English class in grade 12. Sort of.
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Faded and Soul Decision. Hey, for those that want to check out the Devil Wears Prada, we got a 2 o'clock and a 7 o'clock show today, 7 tomorrow, and then 3 again on Sunday. It's been very popular. So for those that are fans of Meryl Streep, it's on for several more. And then it looks like Animal Farm will be picking up afterwards. Here's Kate Bush and Running Up That Hill.

0: It ain't over till it's over, and Lenny Kravitz on Juice FM. A big shout-out to April Lebedoff and the USCC gang. Thank you on behalf of Discover Grand Forks and the Chamber of Commerce as they are allowing us to use their big sign that they have coming into the community that hasn't been used in quite some time. We were eligible and received the Etsy BC grant to upgrade our website at Discover Grand Forks and Chamber to make it more of a flow and go for traveling guests as well as the locals that are looking for resources. And part of that granting was signage on the highway directing people into the downtown Market Avenue to help try to boost our economy and maintain our economy, because that's where the money comes in, is in the summer months. So thank you to April and everyone over at the USCC Hall. It'll be a nice new addition, letting people know how they can turn right into the community. And then we don't have to hear, "I didn't know anyone lived here." No, we all lived underneath the A&W together. One big happy, right? Also, Discover Grand Forks has two summer tourism ambassador positions. Now, the videos that we did with Abby, they well surpassed 300,000 views. We were given federal grant for two. So if that sounds like something that you or your child could do now that they're back from college for the summer, it's a great 30-hour a week job, but they get to go have fun. They can still perform some of their professional duties and having fun activities at the exact same time. Biking and hiking, they just documented, just like Abby did, and had great two summers of it, and this could be them. So the applications are on now, info@boundarychamber.com. Send it to Andrew, and someone is going to have a great summer gig and a great reference in the future.
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0: May Your Light and Alicia Moffat on Juice FM. Good morning. It's May the 22nd in 2026. Let's go back in time, not too far, just to 1980. Why? Pac-Man was released. And here we are today with gaming. What a different world we live in. You get 80 maybe on this spinning rock, and I bloody well mean that. You get 80 maybe. We know many people that have not even made close to 80 years, and they're gone. And we know many that have made it past it. When you woke up today, it was a gift. That's why they call it the present. And there will be many people in this town that choose to waste their day. They will waste it with negativity. They will waste it by dumping rhetoric. They will waste it by speculating on others rather than asking them directly and getting proper information, because they don't want the real information. They want the rhetoric so that they can fuel the negativity that propels them. And if that is how people want to be remembered, well, that's on them, and that's their right to do so. Or you could prop your community up. Build it up so that when you pass the keys to the next generation, the children of today, they have an actual survivable chance of having success. And God, I hope that's what happens one day with my sons, because to me, that's all that matters. It's not about me. It's not about my dad anymore. It's about them and their best opportunity. And that's what I think about every single day when I wake up. What is going to be best for them? Like I said, you get 80 maybe. I might as well do what I can today because I have no promise of tomorrow. Have a great weekend. Enjoy it. Enjoy that sun. And I'll see you on Monday.
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1: I'm Storm Lenny. Castle Garth's mayor isn't running for re-election, but two councillors will seek her job. Maria McFadden has announced she won't seek another term. Soon after, councillors Sue Heaton-Schuster-Biedoff and Brian Bogle each indicated they'll run for mayor this fall. Bogle has been on council since 2021 and Heaton-Schuster-Biedoff since 2011. McFadden was elected mayor in 2022 after serving 4 years as a councillor. Nelson RCMP has asked the RDCK for over $20,000 to support increased marine patrols on Kootenay Lake this summer. The money would cover 12 patrols between June and August, focusing on impaired boating, safety checks, and enforcement. Town of Creston Director Arnold DeBoon questioned the size of the request, saying there should be more coordination with existing agencies like the Conservation Service.
2: I need a little bit of reorganizing. They wouldn't need that much funding. And so I would say if we're going to fund this, we should go no higher than 25%. Let them work out with the agencies that do most of the boat work on Kootenay Lake to provide the extra service.
1: The board did not make a decision at Thursday's meeting, but said the RCMP could return as a delegation or apply through community grant funding streams. WildSafe BC Nelson is warning residents about a rise in bear-related vehicle break-ins this season. Community coordinator Lisa Thompson says there's already been about 5 incidents this spring, mainly involving unlocked vehicles.
3: We're seeing a lot of activity with bears, particularly in the Blewett area, that are accessing vehicles. Thankfully, the cars haven't been destroyed, but it's always a good idea to lock your doors and secure your windows.
1: Thompson says the behavior is learned, with bears returning after finding even small food rewards in vehicles. She warns that pattern can escalate into more serious conflicts, which could result in a bear being destroyed. The Patterson Border Crossing will be rebuilt. Penticton's Greyback Construction has been awarded an $18 million contract to do the work. The project is expected to start this summer and take 2 years to complete. An online summary says the crossing will stay open the entire time. The Supreme Court of Canada has agreed to hear BC's challenge of a ruling related to mineral rights and BC's Indigenous Reconciliation Framework. A key part of the ruling says disputes can be decided by the courts, but the province says that leaves it vulnerable to legal challenges. BC Attorney General Nikki Sharma is welcoming the chance to argue the case at Canada's top court.
4: We've been pretty clear that we disagree with aspects of the decision, and in granting leave, we hope that we can make those arguments to the Supreme Court of Canada.
1: No date has been set for a hearing. A sold-out conference in Trail on Tuesday is expected to tackle misinformation and disinformation around BC's drug crisis. It's being organized by anchors and local community actions. Trail Community Action Team Chair Tammy McLean says they'll talk about what works and what doesn't.
5: There's lots of layers to this, so we're really looking forward to digging into this and providing people who are coming with some good information, some good time for reflection, and hopefully learning and a different response that really brings people together.
1: Keynote speakers are author and activist Garth Mullen and Harm Reduction Nurses Association President Corey Ranger. A new book will be out soon that collects more than 150 short memoirs about trail. A Trail to Remember Volume 2 will be launched June 14th at Gyro Park. Museum and Archives Manager Sarah Benson-Lord says they asked residents past and present to submit stories.
6: And we included a new chapter on impact, so what it meant to some people, especially those who've gone away to go on to do really big things, and what the foundation of their life and trail has done to see them succeed.
1: She says they range from the 1950s to the 2000s. The book comes 11 years after the first volume was published.
0: Be the first to know. 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
1: In local baseball, Trail's Freddie Spencer has been named in Team BC's Under-13 High Performance Showcase team. The team will compete in the West Coast Premier in Tri-Cities, Washington in June. As for local lacrosse, the junior West Kootenay Timberwolves have 2 home games this weekend against the Valley. Game 1 is 7 tomorrow night, with Game 2 Sunday morning at 11 at the Nelson and District Community Complex. Meanwhile, Team Canada remains undefeated in the IIHF tournament, beating Slovenia 3-1 this morning. Slovakia will be the next test on Sunday. In NHL action, Cale Makar is expected to miss Game 2 of the Western Conference Final with an upper body injury. Colorado will have to rely on their blue line depth to get back into the series after dropping the first game 4-2 to Vegas. And finally, the Blue Jays host the Pirates this afternoon to kick off a 6-game homestead split between Pittsburgh and Miami. The Pirates are also in a very difficult division, as 5 wins separates first and last place in the NL Central.
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1: Nothing to worry about on the roads right now. It's looking all clear, and it's looking all clear on highways in our area. In our weather forecast, the chance of showers and the risk of a thunderstorm with a high of 21 this afternoon. The chance of showers and a thunderstorm tonight dropping down to 9. The chance of showers and a thunderstorm tomorrow afternoon with a high of 27. And the chance of showers dropping down to 9 again tomorrow night. I'm Storm Lenny.

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0: making it work on a lovely Friday afternoon. Hello, I'm Bryce. Excited for the weekend? I know I am. I got my brother coming into town. I'm going to show him around. Pretty excited for that. Chance of shower is going to lighten up a little bit later on this evening. Tomorrow looks absolutely gorgeous. 28 degrees are high, mainly sunny. Sun and clouds Sunday before the rain comes in on Monday. We're pushing up about 25 degrees or so right now.
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0: to Love You, 5440 after Sean Desmond in Inner Circle on Juice FM. Okay, we have more hockey to come up tonight, but I want to shout out the Montreal Canadiens. Got it done last night in Game 1, a 6-2 victory over the Carolina Hurricanes, and they're looking good. Game 2 is going to take place tomorrow at 4 o'clock, but tonight we have another Game 2. The Golden Knights and the Avalanche squaring off. Vegas leads 1-0, and of course the absence of one Cale Makar for the Avalanche has been, well, it was quite noticeable in Game 1, and it looks like he's going to be out again tonight. Can the Avalanche do it without their top defenseman? Only time will tell. They're at home. Vegas, Colorado, tonight, 5 o'clock.
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3: Now showing at the Gem Theater is Devil Wears Prada 2. 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

0: fully, completely, tragically hip on Juice. I'm Bryce. How about Come On Man? We're going to a grocery store. Just regular day, customers are shopping when the automatic doors slid open and a cow walked right into the store. A full-size cow just wandering. Maybe it was there to compare prices. I'm not quite too sure. Apparently it made its way down one of the aisles before clipping a display and it sent it tumbling across the floor. Staff stepped in and guided it back towards the door and outside, and the cow was escorted back home. No word on exactly where home was. How far did it travel to get to the store? I don't really know. Come on, man. Do we need to put a cattle guard in front of the store?
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0: call me Maybe, or you can call me Bryce. That's actually my name. It's Juice FM. All right, markets galore this time of year. The Grand Forks Outside Market over at Gyro Park wrapped up at 1 o'clock today. But if you missed out, well, Christina Lake has got you covered. The Christina Lake Market is happening this Sunday and every Sunday throughout the summer all the way to Labor Day, 9 to 1 at the Christina Lake Motel and RV Park. 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

sugar. Watermelon Sugar from Harry Styles. It's Juice FM. How about some Nirvana, going it back to the classic stuff from Nirvana? Of course, Smells Like Teen Spirit. What is Teen Spirit? It's a women's deodorant brand. As the story goes, Kurt's friend, Kathleen Hanna, who is the singer of the band Bikini Kill, wrote on Cobain's wall, "Kurt smells like Teen Spirit." Kurt had never heard of Teen Spirit, the deodorant. He had no idea what it was talking about, but he interpreted the statement as a sort of revolutionary counterculture slogan, and, well, he just went with it. Exactly. Strange stuff. Kurt Cobain and Nirvana smelling like Teen Spirit.

0: the lights on for some Big Sugar on Juice FM. All right, I am Bryce. Looking ahead tonight, it's karaoke night over at the Long Shot Pub starting at 6:30, running until 10. This is in Christina Lake, of course. It's going to be a blast, as it always is, hosted by Bazinga DJ. Get into the party. You can also make reservations if you want, or just show up. It's going to be a fun time. Karaoke tonight at the Long Shot.
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0: for the nights that I can't remember with Headley on Juice FM. 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Members and artists of all ages going to be there. 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Just circle it down May 30th. 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
1: I'm Storm Lenny. The Sightsea Dam in northwestern BC has been officially named after the late Premier John Horgan. Horgan said in 2017 the province would reluctantly move forward with the controversial and over-budget project. The project, just southwest of Fort St. John, came into full operation last August after 10 years of construction. Premier David Eby announced the new name yesterday at an event at the legislature.
2: The Sightsea Dam will be renamed the John Horgan Dam and Generating Station.
1: The reservoir has been named Nache Mege, a name put forward by local First Nations that means Dreamer Lake. A clean 2025 audit for the city of Castlegar.
3: And that means that financial statements were presented fairly in all material respects in accordance with public sector accounting standards.
1: Jeremy Childs is with the accounting firm Don Grant Thornton.
3: Overall, the financial statements reflect a municipality that continues to invest in its infrastructure while also maintaining a strong reserve position.
1: The statements show the city's assets were up almost $6 million last year due to land sales. Total liabilities were up over $1 million. The Legislative Assembly of British Columbia is inviting public input on key parts of BC's auto insurance law and amendments that are now under review by a special committee. Kate Brown has the details.
4: The committee is reviewing parts 10 and 11 of the Insurance Vehicle Act, legislation that introduced BC's no-fault or enhanced care auto insurance model in 2020. Part 10 covers accident-related benefits, including income replacement, rehabilitation and healthcare coverage, and compensation for permanent impairment. It also limits the ability to launch injury-related lawsuits. Part 11 sets out the framework for basic vehicle damage coverage and includes limits on legal action related to vehicle damage claims. The committee is also studying Bill M237, which proposes changes to catastrophic injury claims and definitions. Written submissions will be accepted until June 25.
1: Alberta's future will be decided by Albertans, not the courts. That from Premier Danielle Smith as she announced a referendum question to be posed in October. It will ask residents if Alberta should remain a province of Canada or if the government should start the legal process to hold a binding provincial referendum on whether or not Alberta should separate from Canada. Smith says she and her government support staying in Canada, but calls an earlier legal decision over a petition requesting a referendum on leaving Canada a mistake and undemocratic. She says the province will be appealing all the way to the Supreme Court if needed, but adds the process could drag on for years. This year's Beaver Valley Citizen of the Year is actually a whole bunch of citizens. The volunteers who run the food bank are being recognized. Maddie Harlamovs is one of them and says there are many others.
5: Currently, we have about 40, but I think more than that because people bring their family. So we have some of our volunteers that have their kids help. It's a family affair as well as helping people in the community.
1: The award will be presented tonight at 7 at the Beaver Valley Curling Rink.
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1: In local baseball, Trail's Freddie Spencer has been named in Team BC's Under-13 High Performance Showcase team. The team will compete in the West Coast Premier in Tri-Cities, Washington in June. As for local lacrosse, the junior West Kootenay Timberwolves have two home games this weekend against the Valley. Game 1 is 7 tomorrow night, with Game 2 Sunday morning at 11 at the Nelson and District Community Complex. Meanwhile, Team Canada remains undefeated in the IIHF tournament, beating Slovenia 3-1 this morning. Slovakia will be the next test on Sunday. In NHL action, Cale Makar is expected to miss Game 2 of the Western Conference Final with an upper body injury. Colorado will have to rely on their blue line depth to get back into the series after dropping the first game 4-2 to Vegas. And finally, the Blue Jays host the Pirates this afternoon to kick off a 6-game homestead split between Pittsburgh and Miami. The Pirates are also in a very difficult division as 5 wins separates first and last place in the NL Central.
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1: Nothing to worry about on the roads right now. It's looking all clear. In our weather forecast, the chance of showers and a thunderstorm tonight dropping down to 9. The chance of showers and a thunderstorm again tomorrow afternoon with a high of 27. The chance of rain tomorrow night dropping down to 9 again. And a mix of sun and clouds with a high of 24 for Sunday. I'm Storm Lenny.

0: The Odds on Juice FM. You heard Post Malone, Trooper, and American Authors to start off the hour. Let's see what's going on at the Gem Theater this weekend. Devil Wears Prada 2. It's actually playing like right now, or actually just kind of ended. It was playing at 2 o'clock, but it's playing again tonight at 7 p.m. tomorrow at 7, and then Sunday at 3 o'clock. You got three more chances to catch The Devil Wears Prada 2 at the Gem Theater this weekend. 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

0: All right, Juice FM. Today is the 46th birthday of Pac-Man. Yes, the game was first released on May 22nd, 1980. And, well, what about Pac-Man, right? It's actually a revolutionary concept because before Pac-Man, well, did video games have characters? Or were they maybe just shapes? We'll dig into that next. Coming up, it is the odd origin of Pac-Man.
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0: 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Auto Origins Pac-Man. It's the anniversary. Pac-Man turns 46 today. At the time, it was completely different from anything else in arcades. Take something like Pong. Just paddles and a ball. There's no names, no faces. Then later, games like Space Invaders introduced enemies, but they were still more like visual obstacles. They weren't really characters. Even Asteroids didn't really have a character you could connect to. You were basically just a triangle in space. But Pac-Man was built around a character. The idea came from game designer Toru Iwatani. The inspiration came from looking at a full pizza with one slice missing. And that shape became Pac-Man. The mouth was the missing slice. But the game wasn't really what other games were to that point. It was a character moving through a world, not just trying to beat a high score. You're dodging ghosts, you're eating dots, surviving the maze. No lasers or explosions, just four ghosts and a yellow circle. And it worked. Pac-Man became more than a hit game. It became a cultural movement. And that is when video games found their first real character.
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1: I'm Storm Lenny. 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Horgan said in 2017 the province would reluctantly move forward with the controversial...